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So our Wasatch Front weather forecast is calling for, not a lot going on, but unseasonably warm temperatures. We've got clear skies tonight, 60. Partly cloudy tomorrow, 86. 84 tomorrow. Then in the 80s till Friday, and then maybe Saturday, some showers.

So we're getting ready for more Ute football. Looks like they're going to be at Rice-Eccles on the 10th, taking on Kansas, 8:15 game time there. Then the 17th, they're going to Colorado. And then on the 24th, they're going to be back at home, taking on Houston.

Coming up at 7 o'clock, we've got the Professor of Rock. He is in the house, and tonight he's going to be talking about some great music from 1982. The top 10 rundown from 82, including cuts from Don Henley and John Mellencamp, plus Kevin Cronin of our

have you back in attendance here at Classic Rock U, the institution of higher music education and celebration. We get the stories behind the greatest songs in rock history straight from the artists alongside their music. I'm your host, the Professor of Rock, and man, we got some great guests today. As Colin Blunstone sang in the signature track by the Zombies, it's the time of the season. All right, let's move a little further into the fall season with a song that took nearly 10 years to finish. The author, Axl Rose, was so determined to nail the track, he once said, "If it's not recorded right, I'll quit the business." Talking about, of course, November Rain, number 3 smash by Guns N' Roses on Classic.

summer's out of reach. Part of the narrative in Don Henley's Boys This Summer, cleverly using the expression about the changing of the baseball season from summer to fall. In his lyric, Don expressed a man holding on to lingering hopes that love will last after the summer love affair. More cool songs about the fall coming up after this short break on Classic Rock U.

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0: Welcome back to Classic Rock. You are the Professor Rock, and since the end of summer, we're in fall. We're going to talk about songs that are all about autumn that get us in that season. Well, we gave them a shout out at the beginning of our class. Now we're going to pay tribute to an ultra cool song written by Rod Argent. Rod actually had some very intense moments with singer Colin Blunstone over vocal phrasings. Colin was struggling to sing the right cadence to match the melody. The friction led to the clap breath highlight on Time of the Season, and some of the lyrics were inspired by another song. Now, here's members of the Zombies sharing with me about that classic track from 1969.
1: But the Who's Your Daddy thing really came from when I was writing the lyric. One of our favorite songs has always been Gershwin's Summertime. And Your Daddy's Rich and Your Mama's Good Looking was a line in that. That was written in more of a psychedelic way, the Time of the Season one. And the richness wasn't about material richness. It was more about, has he taken the time to show you what you need to live?

0: Professor Rock here. This is Classic Rock U, and we're on the subject of songs about fall. Ramble On by Led Zeppelin ties into fall with his first line, "Leaves Are Falling All Around," which was a paraphrase from J.R.R. Tolkien's Quenyapar. The song shifts from the feel of summer winding down into a more reflective, wandering kind of autumn.
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0: Start with a song that went to number one even though two of the three members were dead set against recording it. I got Cheap Trick with their long chart topper The Flame on Classic Rock U.

rock and roll. It's time for this week's edition of My Dad's Vinyl. It's a tribute to my pop, Steve Reeder, who raised me on the oldies but goodies. My dad loved rock and roll, but my mom was very leery of the Prince of Darkness when Ozzy Osbourne. When I discovered Ozzy in the early 80s as a kid, I saw that my dad had a lot of Black Sabbath records on 8-track and on vinyl. I picked up those 8-tracks in his paint shop, and I was like, holy crap, Dad, I didn't know that you were a fan. And he just looked at me and winked and said, just don't tell your mom about it. He had my back some years later when I brought home an Ozzy album and my mom said that she was going to throw it away. It was devil music. He was able to massage the situation and I was able to keep the album. Here it is, Ozzy's Parental Disruptor, No More Tears on Classic Rock U.

0: From 91, that's No More Tears on Classic Rock U, a rock and roll suite by the late, great Ozzy Osbourne. Again, my mom almost threw that one out. My dad saved it the last second. It was a number five track on the mainstream rock chart for Ozzy, featuring that killer guitar riff by Zakk Wylde. I'm the Professor of Rock, is your host here. I like to make sure you have a well-rounded musical education, and that includes an occasional science lesson. We got to cover that. It is Classic Rock U with all the subjects. I've got a science lesson with David Bowie and the biggest band ever to come out of the Netherlands when Classic Rock U returns.
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2: And thanks for being with us on Classic Rock U. I'm the professor of rock. And right now, we're going to segue to a rock and roll science lesson, but it's going to take on a more of a sci-fi theme to make it more interesting. Here's a track that was inspired by the fascination with space travel in the groundbreaking film 2001 A Space Odyssey, of course, directed by Stanley Kubrick in 1968. It's David Bowie's tale about the astronaut Major Tom, Space Oddity, on Classic Rock U.

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6: 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All right, it's time for this week's Classic Rock U countdown, and this time we're going to pay homage to the top 10 rock songs of a great year, 1982. Our countdown starts with a track that was triggered when singer Don Barnes told his girlfriend that he couldn't seem to get any work done because he was so caught up in her. After he made the comment, he immediately knew it was a great title for the song. He presented the title to lyricist Jim Peterik, who was in Survivor at the time, and also his guitarist Jeff Carlisi, and the three of them finished the tune.

Classic Rock, counting it down and riding in at number 10 on the Classic Rock You Countdown of the top 10 rock songs of 1982 is Caught Up in You, first number one track on the Billboard Rock Chart 438 special back in the day. Now, moving along the countdown, Judas Priest came up with the idea for this track while they were touring in Spain. They decided to tweak the expression, you got another think coming, to you've got another thing coming. And they crafted it into a powerful anthem for resilience. As the lead single from Screaming for Vengeance, it was Priest's only entry on the Billboard Hot 100. It actually flatlined at number 67, but it shot to number 4 in the rock charts. You can always count on the rock charts. Of course, it was a huge hit on MTV as well. You Got Another Thing Coming is number 9 on our Classic Rock You Countdown of the top 10 of 82.

Professor of Rock here. This is Classic Rock. You will recount down the top 10 rock songs from a great year, 1982. Our countdown will continue next with a song co-written by a lead singer who appeared in a powder soap commercial when he was only 6 years old. We'll return soon. Stay with us.

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10: 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You are the Professor of Rock. And if rock is one of your strongest passions and you're a student of the greatest songs in rock history, you're connected to the right place. All right, our countdown of the top 10 rock songs in 1982 rolls on with a track featuring lyrics written by a lead singer who actually appeared in a TV commercial for Persil soap when he was just 6 years of age. In the commercial, he played the dirty kid that was next to a boy dressed in perfectly clean white clothing because he had washed with Persil. Grimy kid in that spot? Was none other than Simon Le Bon, who would go on to front Duran Duran. Here's their breakthrough hit at number 7, Hungry Like the Wolf.

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0: You're connected to Classic Rock U. I'm the Professor of Rock. And if rock is one of your strongest passions and you're a student of the greatest songs in rock history, you're connected to the right place. All right, our countdown of the top 10 rock songs of 1982 rolls on with a track featuring lyrics written by a lead singer who actually appeared in a TV commercial for Persil soap when he was just 6 years of age. In the commercial, he played the dirty kid that was next to a boy dressed in perfectly clean white clothing because he had washed with Persil. Grimy kid in that spot? Was none other than Simon Le Bon, who would go on to front Duran Duran. Here's their breakthrough hit at number 7, Hungry Like the Wolf.

Professor Rock at the head of the class, and we're counting down our top 10 rock songs of 1982 here at Classic Rock U. Next up on our countdown of the top 10 rock songs of 1982, it's a track that came out around the time Pete Townshend was going through a detox program. This was to kick his dangerous addiction to a prescription sedative. Now, during live concerts, Pete would often introduce the song as one that happens when you take too much white powder. It's called Eminence Front. The Who at number 5 on our Classic Rock U countdown.

Professor Rock counting them down on our classic rock charts. The best songs of 1982. All right, the next track on our countdown is Stevie Nicks with a third single from her Belladonna LP. I got Edge of 17 and number 3 on the Classic Rock U Countdown.

0: heart for the charts, then this is your show. It's our weekly Classic Rock U Countdown, and this time we're counting down the greatest songs of 1982. Coming in at number three, we have Edge of 17 by Stevie Nicks. Now, Stevie wrote Edge of 17 in the days after John Lennon was murdered in December of 1980, around the same time her uncle Jonathan was dying. She said the whole situation hit her hard because no one in her close family had passed away as of yet, and the sudden shock of her uncle's illness colliding with the world's grief over Lennon's death left her feeling truly shaken. All right, we're about to disclose our pick for the two best rock songs of 1982 after this short break. Stay connected with us on Classic Rock U.
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0: Hey, great to have you with us here on Classic Rock U. I'm the professor of rock, and we love doing special countdowns, giving songs more appreciation or recognition for their impact during a specific year and how their legacy has aged since that initial release. This hour, we're counting down what we believe are the top 10 rock songs of the year 1982. And at the coveted runner-up position, it's arguably one of the best adrenalizers ever recorded. From the anthemic chorus to the electrifying guitar riff, Jim Peterik and Frankie Sullivan, principal members of the group Survivor, they were going to name this next track Survival. But after they saw a rough cut of the movie Rocky III on Betamax, and they heard Carl Weathers as Apollo Creed deliver the now iconic line, Eye of the Tiger, they changed their plan and created the song that's number two on our countdown. Here's Survivor with a track chosen personally by Sylvester Stallone to be the theme song for the third rendition of Rocky on Classic Rock U.

our number one song from 1982, and it was a tough one because Eye of the Tiger could have been number one. But this one is from an epic supergroup that had members from, yes, King Crimson, Emerson, Lake & Palmer, even the Buggles. I'm talking about Asia, who had the biggest selling album in 1982, and it was all because of this sweet song, Heat of the Moment.

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2: 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First order of business this hour is to spotlight this week's KOL.

0: killer opening line. I had a great conversation with the singer of this song. Let's listen to what Kevin Cronin told me from his living room about the origin of Heard It From A Friend, who Heard It From A Friend, You've Been Messing Around.
1: We didn't really come up with anything. And Gary's like, well, you know, I got this one slow one. I don't think it's really any good. It's a slow song. I'm like, well, let's hear it. Okay.

0: And I'm like, dude, that's the greatest opening line.
1: No kidding.
0: That you, not only that you've ever written, but in, and I think I can honestly say, I mean, to me, the opening line of a song is so important.

Professor of Rock with the Speedwagon on Classic Rock U. That was their second enormous hit single from High Infidelity from 1981, Take It on the Run. Release the Kraken on this week's Hair Metal Mayhem. Pay close attention to this next feature track, Still the Night. One of those songs where you immediately hear David Coverdale's bold, fiery vocals, as well as the sonic impact of the genius guitar work of John Sykes. Now, John wrote the core riffs, taking classic blues rock ideas and twisting them into something much darker and menacing. Now, I'm hesitant to call this band hair metal. They're really not, even though their look totally fits the stereotype from the time. But this was a song that ruled hair metal. Let's just call it Mayhem. Whitesnake's

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0: I'm the Professor of Rock leading our rock and roll classroom, and it's time for a new subject in the syllabus. We're going to talk about the blues in our segment that I'm going to call I Guess That's Why They Call It the Blues.
5: I guess that's why they call it the blues.
0: Which feature bands and songs that were definitely influenced by the blues. The origin of the blues goes back to the mid-1800s, stemming from what they call blue devils, an expression for a plaintive, melancholy mood. Over the rock era, some bands brilliantly embraced the blues and mixed it with a unique brand of rock. Talking about Zeppelin, Aerosmith, The Stones, they did it better than most. But there was a remake by the one-hit wonder Ram Jam that may have been the ultimate blues reimagined. They took a track that started in the prison gangs in the Deep South, and they turned it into a rousing rock anthem we still hear today. Check out their rock transformation of the blues song Black Betty on Classic Rock U.

0: Professor Rock with Cream on Classic Rock U from the Wheels of Fire album from 1968. The superstar trio that made up Cream, Jack Bruce, Eric Clapton, and Ginger Baker loved jazz and the blues. Of course, Crossroads was an innovative reworking of Robert Johnson's original Delta Blues track that he recorded back in 1936.
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Professor of Rock with you, and we're teaching a new segment on the blues. You just heard Aerosmith's version of Train Kept a Rollin' on Classic Rock U. Now let's have the mighty Zeppelin show off their prowess for injecting the soulfulness of blues into rock intensity. We got a little something by the name of A Whole Lot of Love here on Classic Rock U.

Professor of Rock, Classic Rock, you. I'll tell you what, I am taken aback by the blues rock mastery of Led Zeppelin every single time. The genre blend on A Whole Lot of Love was so captivating, it resulted in the highest charting single for Led Zeppelin in the U.S., climbed all the way to number 4 in the Billboard Hot 100 in 1970, and people listening to the radio were like, what the heck is this? To time, we add Bottle Lightning to the curriculum, as you know, which is always a fun look back at a song that was so magical, the artist couldn't strike gold a second time. In this case, the artist had many hit singles, but this song had magic that no one saw coming. Not the label, not management, not even the singer or the author. And the reason why I'm putting this under Bottle Lightning is because this is an artist that many people think is a one-hit wonder. Actually, he had over a dozen hits. Talking about Rick Springfield, Jesse's Girl on Classic Rock U.

0: This is Classic Rock. You on the Professor of Rock. You know, before Rick Springfield released that number one piece of Bottle Lightning, he was primarily known as Dr. Noah Drake. You know, of course, on the daytime soap opera General Hospital. But after Jesse's Girl came out, he was a rock star with his poster on the walls of teenage girls everywhere. Next up, we're going to broach the topic of how to title a song. Be right back with more Classic Rock You.
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3: 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You know, the title of a song is just as important as a profound chorus or hook. We all know that. You want the song to be memorable, and a simple title is a good rule of thumb if you want to hit. And if you're in doubt, you could always use the word rock in the title. At least 12 songs have reached number one in the Billboard Hot 100 with rock in the title, and over 60 have broken the top 40. Great White had a number 9 track on the mainstream rock chart back in 1987 with this one, Rock Me, on Classic Rock U.

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3: Welcome back to another hour of Classic Rock U. And this is the place you belong if you believe in rock and roll like I do. I'm your host, a Professor of Rock, with a syllabus full of cool stories and interesting facts about the greatest songs in rock history. All right, I want to riff on some of the best riffs of all time. It's time for our segment, Riff This. Spotlight riff is one that started with the underappreciated genius of the late Malcolm Young. Now, Malcolm almost tossed this legendary riff completely, thought it was too heavy. He even ended up calling his brother Angus at an ungodly hour, asking for a spare cassette because the riff was driving him crazy in his head. Malcolm said he was ready to erase it and reuse the tape, since the cassettes weren't exactly easy for the band to get back then. But Angus used some brotherly persuasion and talked him into keeping it. It was actually the riff for Back in Black.

Welcome back on Classic Rock U from AC/DC. Every time I hear that song, I shake my head in disbelief. It only went to number 37 on the Billboard Hot 100. What were you thinking? But get this. In AC/DC's homeland of Australia, it fared even worse. The single stiffed at number 65. I mean, how's that even possible? I think it had something to do with the death of Bon Scott, and it took people a little bit of time to get used to the idea of the band having a new singer. But that indifference didn't last very long. Brian Johnson and AC/DC took up where Bon left off and helped the band ascend to astronomical heights. And actually, Back in Black became the biggest selling rock album of all time. Now, Def Leppard suffered a huge loss when Steve Clark died in 91. He was only 30 years of age. He was an amazing guitarist and even a better bandmate. One of the many cool guitar riffs that Steve invented for Def Leppard was this next track. Here's Foolin' on Pyromania on Classic Rock U.

0: Professor Rock with a great riff from Scandal on Classic Rock U. That's Scandal with Patti Smyth. It was their signature hit. When you talk about great guitar riffs, the line on The Warrior may not leap to mind, but man, the guitar riff on that number one track on the mainstream rock chart was a masterclass in matching a melody with a strong sing-along chorus. It was actually developed by its songwriters, Holly Knight and Nick Gilder from Hot Child in the City fame. After this short break, we're going to spotlight a big riff from a guitar slinger from Ottawa and one from Jacksonville. Stay with us.
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12: Why do you shamelessly waste my time like this?
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0: And thanks for being with us on Classic Rock. You are the professor of rock, and we're in a session about riffing. Riff this.

Next up, we got a track with an intro that originated when co-writer Jim Vallance was experimenting on a 12-string guitar intro. He eventually found that it sounded better with a traditional 6-string approach. It was actually his tribute to George Harrison's riff from Ticket to Ride. It became Summer of '69. From Toronto, here's Bryan Adams on Classic Rock U.

Classic Rock U. It's always great to get a dose of Skynyrd in the bloodstream. The opening guitar riff for What's Your Name, the second highest charting single for Skynyrd. It peaked at number 13 on the Billboard Hot 100. It was written by Gary Rossington. Actually did it in a hotel room while jamming with frontman Ronnie Van Zant. Gary was the last original member of Skynyrd, and he actually passed away back in 2023, if you remember. What a great guitar.

lesson to reset our focus on the early 90s. Classic Rock U, we call this period Sonic Flannel. Car in the early 90s, Sonic Flannel, that evokes the era's unique blend of underground rock sound and anti-establishment style that was largely about the grunge movement. One of the principal bands that fueled that movement was, of course, Alice in Chains. Here's one of their greatest tracks, Man in a Box, on Classic Rock U.

Professor of Rock playing one of the best bands from the last 30 years, Collective Soul with Shine on Classic Rock U. Collective Soul from Atlanta, Georgia wasn't exactly a grunge band, but their music flourished over that period of the 90s. Actually, lead singer and lyricist Ed Roland shouted that, yeah, that part. He did that through a toilet paper roll. I would definitely qualify that as demonstrating an anti-establishment style. Nothing glamorous about singing through a toilet paper roll. Shine was a number one track for Collective Soul in the mainstream rock chart. Sadly, four of the most influential voices of the Sonic Flannel period died early. Most from drugs or other things. Alice in Chains lost their lead singer Layne Staley to an overdose. Stone Temple Pilots lost Scott Weiland to the same cause. Soundgarden lost Chris Cornell. And then, of course, there was Andrew Wood from Mother Love Bone before they became Pearl Jam. Actually, speaking of Chris Cornell, one of the greatest voices ever, here he is on one of his finest moments as the lyricist and vocalist for Black Hole Sun on Classic Rock U.

0: Professor Rock focusing on the great rock music from the early 90s. And from 1994, that's Soundgarden on Classic Rock U with Black Hole Sun. It only took Chris Cornell 15 minutes to write that one. Once he heard the expression Black Hole Sun on a random news report on TV, he was off to the races. Chris was certain that the band wouldn't like the song, but he was wrong. The song turned into the biggest hit for Soundgarden. All right, after this short break, we're going to get rebellious. Stay connected to Classic Rock U.
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0: 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Blues was built off emotion. And rock and roll? Well, that was built off rebellion. You want to rock? You got to have some rebel in your soul.
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0: This week's edition of Rebel Rouser, the music that's a perfect soundtrack for detention. In 1991, Tom Petty sang about a young rock star who drifts into fame and self-destruction without understanding life. He called him a rebel without a clue, which was a clever twist on the title from the iconic film Rebel Without a Cause starring James Dean. Here's Tom and the Heartbreakers with Into the Great Wide Open on Classic Rock U.

0: This is Classic Rock, you, the Professor Rock, where the closing subject on today's session is all about rebellion, being a rebel. Like the aforementioned Into the Great Wide Open, David Essex gave a nod to James Dean in the movie Rebel Without a Cause on his signature track Rock On. It's definitely a rebel song because it celebrates the defiant youth subculture of the 50s, personified by James Dean's character in the movie. Now, Rock On was the only hit in America for David Essex, ascending to number 5 on the Billboard Hot 100 back in 73. Well, that puts an end to this edition of Classic Rock U, the higher institution of music education and celebration of the greatest songs in rock history. I'm the Professor of Rock. Always an honor and a pleasure to be your host and talk about these great ones. Until next time, three chords and the truth.
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8: 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But whistleblowers are helping curb both these ripoffs.
9: Prove that violation. Hold the wrongdoer accountable. Everyone understands that if you see a person being robbed, you should do something about it. But the same goes for corporate crime.
8: Then, a grammar expert shares some common word mistakes and says it's how people speak that really shapes our language.
10: People's usage is what determines the language. 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
8: 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Stick around. The show gets underway right after this timeout.
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8: Both corporations and the government are getting ripped off big time by fraudsters and criminals. 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InfoTrack's Roy Mackey is here with the story. Roy?
15: Thank you, Chris. Our guest is Stephen Cohn. He's a whistleblowing attorney and the author of the book, The Whistleblower's Handbook, a step-by-step guide to doing what's right and protecting yourself. Mr. Cohn, welcome to InfoTrack.
9: Well, thank you so much for having me.
15: Whistleblowing can take many forms today. Could you just give us 2 or 3 examples of what the most common forms of whistleblowing may be?
9: Well, the most common forms are really under the best laws, which is contracting fraud against the U.S. government, securities fraud, you know, Wall Street misconduct, foreign corrupt practices, foreign bribery, and tax fraud. So people turning those types of claims in are covered under the best laws. So you see a lot more people filing these cases. But on the other hand, whistleblowing can cover national security, the environment, any area in which someone is harming the public interest or violating U.S. law.
15: And I understand there have been several recent changes in laws that are intended to provide better protection to whistleblowers.
9: Absolutely. And the best and biggest change was contained in the Dodd-Frank Act for securities violations, also covering commodities and foreign corruption. It permits the whistleblower to file a case anonymously, which means the government doesn't know who you are, and you can keep complete confidentiality so your employer never learns who you are. So you can file it anonymously, and then the government is required to use your information in a way that won't reveal your identity. And it's our belief, based on 30 years of practice, that confidentiality is key. If the company doesn't know who you are, that is your best insurance against losing your job and career.
15: I'm sure there are different motivations. One simply would be doing the right thing and seeing that justice is done. But in some cases, whistleblowers can certainly receive some substantial monetary rewards, right?
9: That is correct. And that's, again, a major new development. First, almost every whistleblower I've ever worked with, and this is over 30 years, wants to do the right thing. Their primary motive is coming forward to make sure the laws are followed, public is protected. Now, the reward provisions just radically change the incentives. So under some whistleblower laws, they only protect you if you're fired, and you get compensation if you're fired or otherwise discriminated against. But who wants to have their career ruined? Who wants to obtain compensation only after you suffer a major wrong? So those laws actually discourage whistleblowers, and the overwhelming majority of people who see violations but aren't entitled to a reward do not come forward, or though some do. What the rewards do is they place a premium on accurate information about actual violations of law. So what they're telling the potential whistleblower is don't blow the whistle on small minor things or pure speculation. Why risk your job and career over some minor infraction or something that you just think? Why don't you come forward with good, strong evidence? That's the message, because you only get the reward if your information is used to successfully prosecute the wrongdoer and money is obtained. You get a percentage of what the government gets. So if you think about that, it's a complete change in the whole process of whistleblowing. Encourage high-quality information. Encourage it going to the proper law enforcement officials. Then encourage the whistleblower to work with the law enforcement officials anonymously and or confidentially and bust them. Prove that violation. Hold the wrongdoer accountable. You know, that can lead to, you know, we just have a case now where someone's going to prison because of what our whistleblower did. It was all securities and other forms of fraud. Let's hold these people accountable. Let's use the whistleblower as the key source of information and reward them if what they say is true.
15: Our guest is Stephen Cohn. He's an attorney who specializes in whistleblowing cases, and he's the author of The Whistleblower's Handbook. You touched on this a bit, but I think many people think, hey, if I blew the whistle on my company for some unethical practice, they may not fire me, but it would just torpedo my career. I wouldn't have a chance to perhaps find a better job elsewhere or get a promotion. Doesn't that sometimes happen?
9: Yeah, and unfortunately, all too often. No one wants to hire the whistleblower. It's a stigma. So even if you don't get fired, it's very hard to progress in your career. That's why these reward laws are just so important. Because if the whistleblower can remain confidential, well, the company never knew you were the whistleblower and you're not going to suffer retaliation. I do want to say that the anti-retaliation laws, so in other words, say you are fired, they require the company to restore you to the position you would have been in had you not blown the whistle and not been fired. So you can see some large judgments and some very creative judicial or administrative orders really restoring a whistleblower to where they should be. So it's not impossible, but it's hard and it's very stressful litigation.
15: There's also sort of a social taboo that I don't want to look like a traitor to my boss or my company.
9: You're right. There's a culture of keep your mouth shut, a culture of shoot the messenger. But I think we have to get over that. Look, if someone violates the law, that's the end. If you see, if I look out my window here and I see a lady being mugged and her pocketbook being stolen, I will not hesitate to call the police. But if I look out my window and I see a suite of corporate executives and they're stealing from the pension fund and manipulating stock prices that could hurt thousands of people, I shouldn't call the authorities? That's what's going on. Everyone understands that if you see a person being robbed, you should do something about it. But the same goes for corporate crime. If you see a company illegally dumping toxic material, stealing from their shareholders, manipulating government contracts, stealing from the taxpayers, those should be reported. And I think it's just a question of time before we see a culture change and people do know that they can report these things and perhaps be rewarded.
15: It sounds as though there are certainly some possible missteps that someone can make when reporting wrongdoing. How important is it to consult a lawyer, and at what point is that appropriate?
9: Well, right from the start, and that's why I wrote the Whistleblower's Handbook, 21 Rules. But I'll tell you, the handbook was written based on my 30 years of practice, talking to literally thousands of whistleblowers, what they did right, what they did wrong. What's heartbreaking is when the whistleblower comes to my office, sits down, tells me their story, and I know they have already lost their case because they made mistakes, stealing information that they were not permitted to take, missing a filing deadline, going to the wrong office. And it's heartbreaking because on almost every case, these people could have had a strong name, may be qualified for a reward, but they made the mistake. Self-help, just blowing the whistle without understanding the legal framework, generally results in a disaster.
15: Stephen Cohn, attorney and the author of The Whistleblower's Handbook, a step-by-step guide to doing what's right and protecting yourself. Stephen, do you have a website?
9: Yes, kkc.com. And there's also a nonprofit, the National Whistleblower Center, which has great information at whistleblowers.org.
15: Well, thank you again for joining us on InfoTrack.
9: Thank you.
15: And for InfoTrack, I'm Roy Mackey.
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17: If your spelling and grammar aren't exactly perfect, or if you've been a victim of autocorrect or spell check, our next guest is just for you. She's Mary Norris, author of Between You and Me, Confessions of a Comma Queen. Now, for over 30 years, you worked in the copy department of The New Yorker, and you're definitely an expert when it comes to spelling, punctuation, and the proper use of the English language. Well, let's talk about some of the most common errors that you've seen when it comes to grammar and punctuation and spelling. Do some come to mind?
18: Well, fortunately, because I work at The New Yorker, I work with a lot of really superb writers. So I don't see the kind of mistake that I hear often, which is the mistake that my title, Between You and Me, refers to. So many people think that it's rude to say me, and they think I is the right form. And, of course, it's not. I is fine as the subject of a sentence, but as the object of a preposition, it's barbaric. And it hurts my ears. So, you know, you would say, they gave a present to John and me, not to John and I. And so I tried not to ever put that in print because it just reinforces the wrong form, you know?
17: Mm-hmm. Now, it seems like today when we watch television, for example, maybe television news, and they'll put up a super, you know, with text on the bottom of the screen, it seems like there are many, many errors made out there these days. Is it getting worse than it used to be?
18: Well, there's so much more than there used to be. And when things are on the screen, electronic, I think it's a little harder to see mistakes that way. You know, and of course, they go by so fast. We have at The New Yorker a huge website and a lot of people who work for it, but they put out something like 18 articles a day on the website. And, you know, in the print magazine, we have the luxury of going over things several times, and we have all week to do it. So I hesitate to say it's getting worse because I'm an optimist, but there is a lot more. So I think there are a lot more mistakes that we do see and that we don't catch because the pace of life is faster and because so many people now have the means to be writers, you know, Twitter and blogs and email. Everybody thinks she's a writer.
17: We're talking on InfoTrack with Mary Norris, author of Between You and Me, Confessions of a Comma Queen. Mary, your book has been really well received. It's a New York Times bestseller. Do you think there's perhaps out there a lot of people looking for better use of the language?
18: Yes, I think there's a hunger for guidance. People who have been out of school for some years are insecure about whether their English is still correct or not. And young people, too. Young people, I think some of them feel a little bit cheated that they didn't get more instruction. They say things like, why didn't we diagram sentences in school? The fact is that I didn't really spend much time diagramming sentences in school. But I think part of the reaction to my book is from people who are insecure and they want some kind of reassurance. And I, you know, happy to provide it. Of course, the book doesn't give all the answers. A lot of things are still a matter of choice and they're subjective. So it's good to know that, too.
17: And it seems that the English language is constantly evolving and changing. I guess some things that were unacceptable years ago are now acceptable. Is that correct?
18: Yes, it happens. People's usage is what determines the language. You know, you can know all the grammar in the world, but you cannot fight usage. So if people start spelling things a different way, gradually it does catch on. I mean, bird used to be spelled brid back in days of Middle English.
17: No kidding.
18: So those things evolve.
17: Well, you mentioned a moment ago schools and kids. If you could change some things about how kids are taught these things such as punctuation, grammar, spelling, what would you change?
18: Well, I would have kids learn a foreign language, actually. And that's how I learned my grammar, by studying German when I was in college. And that came kind of late. I'm not advocating that everybody has to take Latin. I didn't take Latin. I wish I had been able to take Latin. But I think when you see how another language does it, you have to reflect on how English does it. And that is what has always given me my grammar, is seeing how they do it in a foreign language and comparing it to English.
17: What would you say to people who look at all of this stuff and say, well, it doesn't really matter?
18: I would stamp my foot and say it does so. Well, the main reason that it matters is that we want to communicate clearly. And we're able, when we speak, you know, we have other things, body language and facial expressions and tone of voice, and we can communicate nuances that way. But when we're putting it in writing, you know, especially email is very flat. It has no personality. And that's why people use all of the exclamation marks in emails, right? You know, you don't just say thank you with a period in an email. You have to put it big. We call it a screamer after it so that people will know you're sincere in your expression of gratitude. But the other reason, to my mind, that we want to preserve these things in the language is that it gives us a connection to the past. We can't just cut off all the literature from the ancient Greeks up through Dickens and Joyce and say that we don't have any connection with that. It's a wonderful thing to be connected with. And if we keep some of those things in the language as we go into the future, we're preserving our heritage. That's how I feel about it.
17: We're doing a family show here, so we have to be careful. But the use of profanity has seemed to have greatly increased. Your thoughts on that?
18: Well, Well, I think we have to be careful. Of course, if it's overused, profanity loses all of its potency. And we try at the New Yorker not to have it used in too casual a way. Although people in speech use it casually all the time, and that is one of the reasons it seems to be losing any power. My feeling about it is that it should be saved for times when it's really effective and when it's funny. If it's funny, and I will forgive a lot of things as long as I can get a laugh out of them. It still is offensive to some people, and so you have to be aware of your audience.
17: Texting, it's become incredibly popular. Is that a medium where you sort of abandon the rules?
18: Well, a lot of people abandon the rules in the interest of speed and economy. Some of it I think is funny. I often have to look up the abbreviations like YOLO, you only live once. I did see a t-shirt somewhere that said YOLO is for people who don't know the meaning of carpe diem. I kind of enjoy it in other people's work and other people's texts, but I think it has a lot of energy, and I always enjoy finding something new.
17: Well, you've taken a topic that could be, I guess, a little pedantic. You've made it very entertaining and fun in your book, Between You and Me. Mary Norris is the author, and the subtitle, of course, Confessions of a Comma Queen. Mary, thank you so much for joining us today.
18: Oh, thank you, Chris.
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17: A medical study has revealed a racial disparity when it comes to blood pressure health risks. With the details, here's InfoTrack's Roy Mackey. Roy?
15: Thank you, Chris. Dr. Kevin Fasella of the University of Rochester School of Medicine and Dentistry is the lead author of a study that looked at what is being called a blood pressure gap between the races. I understand your study was the first of its kind, calculating how many lives are lost each year to high blood pressure and comparing the rate of deaths among different racial groups. So tell us what you found.
19: We looked at the impact of unequal blood pressure. In other words, average blood pressure values between whites and African Americans. And we found that there was about a 6 or 7 point difference among those who had high blood pressure. What we then did was calculate how many heart disease and stroke deaths among African Americans would be reduced if their blood pressures were the same as whites.
15: And what was the total number of lives that would be saved?
19: It came to close to 8,000 per year. In other words, if these blood pressures were equalized, then there would be nearly 8,000 fewer black deaths per year from these causes.
15: Now, what do you believe the reasons are for these differences in blood pressure between races and then, of course, the resulting death rates?
19: One cause is access to care, so fewer visits to the doctor due to insurance-related barriers. We know, for example, that African Americans are less likely to have private insurance, and when they do, their insurance coverage may be less adequate, so they may be less likely, for example, to have prescription coverage. And depending on which medication is prescribed, the cost can range anywhere from a few dollars a month all the way up to $100 per month for a single medication. Another barrier may be lifestyle issues, inadequate education around the importance of dietary changes, such as eating fresh fruit and vegetables, restricting animal fat, cutting back on salt, getting sufficient sleep at night. We know, for example, that inadequate sleep, disrupted sleep, sleep apnea can contribute to elevated blood pressure. Being able to go out and exercise, and then a lack of adequate communication between doctors and patients. Sometimes physicians don't always explain things in language that patients can understand, and oftentimes patients fail to ask the right questions and leave confused about exactly how they should be taking their medication. With blood pressure medications, it should be taken every day. It's usually a lifelong proposition. Some patients think that they can take them intermittently or only when they feel or believe that their blood pressure is up. So all of these factors probably contribute to higher levels. But they're all factors that can be addressed. So we think that this is a gap that can be closed.
15: Now, I was reading an article that combined your study with a study from England. There was a stat that kind of jumped out at me, and it said that black patients with high blood pressure were prescribed more medications and yet still had significantly higher readings than other racial groups.
19: Yeah, I believe that was from the British paper. It may very well be true. Part of the problem may be adherence. So, for example, if a person is not taking the medication as prescribed, then the physician may add additional medications. So if there's confusion about how to take the medication, the person's not taking it every day, the person will come back with elevated blood pressure, and then the physician may add another medication. So just because you're on more medication doesn't mean that you're getting that full dose or you're taking it every day.
15: So if you were going to choose one thing that you believe would make a significant difference in closing this racial gap in blood pressure, what do you think it would be?
19: I think improved doctor-patient communication. It's important for doctors, on one hand, to make sure that they are explaining changes that the patients need to make, both in terms of lifestyle as well as medications, confirm that understanding so that they're sure that the patient understands it. And I think on the patient side, the patient needs to come to the visit prepared to ask the doctor questions. How does this medication work? What side effects might occur? How might it interact with other medications that I'm taking? How often should I take it? Under what conditions should I stop it? And if they can't afford the medication, ask their doctor if they can find one that's much cheaper. High blood pressure is not only a major cause of death for all Americans, but is a particularly important cause of death for African Americans. And it is both preventable and, for those who have it, treatable.
15: Dr. Kevin Fasella of the University of Rochester School of Medicine and Dentistry, thank you for joining us on InfoTrack.
19: You're quite welcome.
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Because you look so fine that I really want to make you mine. 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Now you don't need

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0: 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Here's what's up on this weekend's session of Classic Rock U. I got a salute to working men and women led by Bon Jovi and Bob Seger. 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
3: That one doesn't sound very nice.
4: Hey, good morning. Welcome to Monday. Did y'all enjoy the polite riot over the weekend? That's what I call conference weekend. Which is awesome because, like, downtown on Saturday and Sunday is like a madhouse for like 15 minutes at a time. Like, people going into the general conference, people coming out of the general conference, and then on Saturday especially, if you happen to be at City Creek at the right time, the City Creek Mall, which is, for those that don't know, is across the street from the conference center, like, you get an influx of, like, everybody dressed in their Sunday best, and the line for Chick-fil-A goes from non-existent to, like, 4 hours long. And then if you can, it's awesome. If you can sit and people watch this, if you're like, if you observe human nature like I do, you can sit and you can watch this. And then when the polite riot goes back to the conference center, like, everybody in the mall, like, all of the food vendors cheer that they got through it. Like, yeah, we did it. We got through it. It really is awesome. All right, let's get started, shall we? Tell me something good. 575-1035. Tell me something good. Phone lines are open. Start off your Monday with some good news. I don't care what it is. You get some good news, share it. I'll play it on the radio. Awesome.

0: So, no, that's why I call it the polite riot. 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
0: 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And traffic is fine. Yeah, really nothing. I got nothing. I can give you weather. Would that help? 87 today, tying a record set in 1997. 84 tomorrow, and we're staying in the 80s all week.

0: little game we like called What Is It? Your chance to win something cool. What do we have today? Oh, tickets to the snowmobile show, the Snow West Snowmobile Show, going on this weekend, October 9th to 10th, at the Western Sports Park in Farmington. There you go. 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The average American would drive over 30 miles to get a good one of these. I don't know about 30 miles. Well, I guess I would. The average American would drive over 30 miles for one of these. What is it? 575-1035. Calm down.
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0: All right, the average American would drive over 30 miles for one of these. What is it? 575 103.5 up for grabs today. 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

So the question was, the average American would drive over 30 miles for one of these. Call me up at 575-1035 if you know the answer. Get you a cool prize. Again, the average American would drive over 30 miles for one of these. 575.

0: right, 575-1035. Question was, the average American would drive over 30 miles for one of these. What is it? Who's this?
1: This is Jordan. How's it going?
0: Jordan, doing great, bud.
1: What is it? Is it a good restaurant?
0: You know what? I think that's close enough. It's a good burger.
1: Oh, okay.
0: But I think that's close enough. What do you think?
1: Yeah, I think it works.
0: So, I mean, I live in Tooele, so I drive more than 30 miles to get pretty much anything, including to work every day.
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0: 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I-84 eastbound has some traffic. There's a construction zone through Weber Canyon. Northbound Bangor slow at 35th South because of, you know, reasons. And I-15 is fine. I-80 also fine. So, enjoy. Drive safe. Happy Monday.

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1: I had one of those go down the rabbit hole moments over the weekend because they announced on, was it Friday or Saturday? They announced the new Lagoon ride that's going in where the Jetstar 2 used to be. So you have the Jetstar 2 and the Flying Aces, and they're going to move Flying Aces somewhere else because that ride rules. But what's going to go where Jetstar 2 is? It's a new coaster called the J3, which is the first launched single rail coaster in America. I digress. So that got me thinking, Jetstar 2 was always just Jetstar 2. Was there ever a Jetstar 1? So I like did the rabbit hole. I went like on a full-on like Indiana Jones 1980s library montage moment. I found out that no, here in Utah at least, there was never a Jetstar 1. We went straight to Jetstar 2 because the Jetstar was like the brand name of the roller coaster that they bought. So the same company that did Colossus, the Schwarzkopf roller coasters, they had a Jetstar line that you could just buy and take to like carnivals and stuff. So the Lagoon people bought it in like 1973 or whatever and put it up. But that was Jetstar 2. There is a Jetstar 1 in Washington, but it's different. It's an older ride. That one's from the 60s. It still works, actually. You can look it up. Look up Jetstar 1. I think it's in Spokane or something like that. But anyway, yeah, dude, I went through the rabbit hole and then I got to thinking. J3, that's what they're calling the new roller coaster? Kind of a tribute maybe to Jetstar 2? If so, props to Lagoon. That sounds awesome.

0: able to go on the new roller coaster. I don't know. So we're still trying to figure out if. So let me back up. Over the summer, I am a coaster enthusiast. I love going to different theme parks. So I'm not going to say which theme park this happened at or what roller coaster or even what type of roller coaster. But whilst riding a roller coaster over the summer, the G-forces caused me to have a hemorrhage in one of my eyes, and I went blind in my left eye. Now, they've been repairing. I've had 3 out of 4 surgical procedures, and I have restored some vision in the left eye. I don't know how much they'll be able to fix, but the fact that I went blind on a roller coaster, that's a cool story. Like, if I gotta lose sight for some reason, going blind on a roller coaster, that's awesome. But the downside of that, besides being blind in one eye, is that I don't know if I can ride roller coasters anymore, which really sucks because I love going on roller coasters. So I think some of the more tame ones would be okay. Like some of the ones at Lagoon would obviously be fine. I could probably go on like Matterhorn at Disneyland, but I don't know if I'd be able to go on this new one, which kind of bumps me out because I still love the things. I didn't get to go on the Nutcracker this year either. I want to go blind in both eyes.
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0: All right, so weather today going to be another toasty, record-breaking heat day. 87 for today. That ties a record in 1997. 84 tomorrow, 83 the next day. It's the same, man. 80s. What is it right now? Let me

It is time for the hardest game in Utah radio, 575-1035. Giving you the opportunity to put your name in the Hall of Champions and win yourself a cool prize. Up for grabs today, I've got tickets to the Trans-Siberian Orchestra. Going to be bringing the Ghosts of Christmas Eve to Delta Center on Tuesday, November 24th. You've got the 3:30 or the 3 p.m. and 7:30 p.m. 2 days, or two shows in one day. 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It is a holiday tradition for me and for you, maybe. So 575-1035, tickets to see Trans-Siberian Orchestra up for grabs. I dare you to call now.

0: 575-1035. It is 7:30, and that means it is time for the 7:30 Song Challenge. Hey, Dero, who's this?
1: Hey, this is Phil.
0: Phil, where are you at today, man?
1: You know what? I'm actually coming up from Mapleton.
0: Okay. Phil, coming from Mapleton, are you ready to take on the hardest game in Utah radio?
1: Yeah, you know what? I played this like 4 years ago and completely failed, so I need some redemption.
0: Well, now's your chance to bring that back, dude. Okay.
1: Let's do it.
0: Here we go. Trans-Siberian Orchestra tickets up for grabs. Phil, this is song number one.
1: I can't hear very well.
0: Pass on Aerosmith. Love in an elevator. Let's try this one. There's one. All right, so you're in good shape. You've used 10 seconds. So you're going to have to pick it up and go fast. You've got four to go.
1: Yep. Don't even try to understand. Just find a place. Oh, this is Take It Easy.
0: Take It Easy. There you go. Let's do another one.
1: Pass
0: on Let's Go. All right, Phil. You've used 20 seconds. You've got 10 seconds
1: this is
0: left.
1: Not looking good.
0: You still need three. Okay. You can do this, buddy.
1: Okay. Yeah. Talking in your sleep.
0: There you go. All right. Well, Phil, it's looking grim, buddy. Not going to lie.
1: Yeah. I don't get feeling about this.
0: That's all the time you get.
1: I don't know.
0: Well, Phil, that is your time. But you know what? You know what? It is a Christmas show. I know it's only October 5th, but the show is a Christmas-themed show. So in honor of that, I'm going to give you a present.
1: I appreciate that. Thank you. I don't deserve it, but I appreciate it.
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11: Okay. Matt Johnson with the Kansas Weather Center. Can we get a quick look at weather?
12: Yeah, let's take a look. Hey, guess what? Today's 87 degrees is going to tie a record.
11: Okay.
12: From back in 1997.
11: I like 1997. That's yes. When I graduated the high school.
12: Oh, there you go. Partly cloudy today and tomorrow. 84 tomorrow. That's also close to a record. We will keep the near record warmth all the way through Friday.
11: Okay.
12: And then Sunday, chance for rain.
11: That's awesome.
12: So,
11: 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Learn more. Let's see. I-84 is the worst delay because there's construction. Everybody else is fine.

0: Lori Pitchard from the KSL Newsroom is here.
1: Hi.
0: So apparently my new haircut is the talk of the town.
1: You know what? I heard about your new haircut on Friday.
0: It's made the rumor mill here, yes, in the building go crazy.
1: It's true.
0: So for the last, I don't know, 3-4 years, I've had a mohawk. Which,
1: John, you've had that mohawk since I've known you, so it's been longer than that.
0: Yeah, but I mean, it was kind of like a high and tight type of mohawk for a while, but it was like Robert De Niro in Taxi Driver mohawk, all the way from the front to the back.
1: Yeah, you were committed.
0: So now, I don't know what I would call this. It's just hair on my head. So I've got...
1: You look like a middle-aged man now.
0: I am a middle-aged man.
1: You don't look like a punk rocker anymore.
0: I'm trying to look respectable.
1: Yeah.
0: So, but apparently that's got the rumor mill going.
1: Okay, so what rumors are being said about you?
0: The rumor mill is that I've been promoted. To what? I don't know. That I've got a new job outside of the building.
1: Okay.
0: Who's going to hire me?
1: You've always had a job outside of the building. It's called firefighting.
0: Yeah, but they don't care about my... Well, I guess they probably should, but they don't care about the haircut.
1: Well, don't you wear a helmet anyway?
0: Well, yeah. The other is that I'm going on a mission.
1: Okay.
0: I'm 47. Uh-huh. Not really a mission. I guess I could be like one of those adult missionaries.
1: Yeah.
0: That goes and lives in Hawaii for
1: I would think the more like the former Eastern Bloc countries.
0: they're gonna send me to Kyiv. What's going on in Ukraine? Let's end Smith. My personal favorite. My personal favorite is that I'm running for office.
1: Yeah.
0: It's October. It's a little late to be putting my name
1: for
0: in the
1: what? What
0: in the hat.
1: Role?
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1: That's funny.
2: Yeah, no, that's the other thing, because I got the, I changed my hair.
1: Mm-hmm.
2: We were talking about this earlier. Lori Pritchard from the KSL Newsroom. People in the building are speculating that I'm running for office.
1: But what? For what?
2: I don't know.
1: What would you be running for?
2: I mean, wouldn't you vote for me? That was not a complimentary pause.
1: Thank the Lord I do not live in your county, so I wouldn't have to make...
2: Maybe I could be running for state office. I could be running for federal office.
1: All right.
2: Yeah, okay. I guess you don't... You probably
1: pipe
2: don't
1: down
2: just,
1: over there.
2: You probably don't just jump to state.
1: I guess you could try.
2: I could run for some sort of local political board.
1: Mm-hmm.
2: I don't even know what...
1: Why does she run for your daughter's school board? Start there.
2: Even that's a little too ambitious for me.
1: All right.
2: That's a lot of work.

0: Okay, so now that gets my mind racing. If I were to run for office, I don't even know the first thing about it, to be honest. I'm sure there are people out there that are listening that have run for office before. Can you just be a mayor? Can you just do that? Just put your signs up? I assume you have to register at some point. But if I want to be like the mayor of, well, Stansbury Park doesn't have a mayor because it's like not a real town. But you know what I mean? Or do I have to start somewhere like some sort of school board? I don't know. I have many.
1: Honey, it's going to be another late one. We're going to need more snacks.
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0: 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Northbound, 15 slow from the south interchange up to 13th south. Southbound, 15 slow from Farmington into downtown. And eastbound, 84 still congested through Weber Canyon because you have construction. Cool? Cool questions? You know, we actually are here in the studio. 575-1035. I know. DJs that actually live in Utah. It's crazy.

0: talking about producer Mark since Sam left. And Matt Johnson over here from the KSL Weather Center is just now realizing that Mark is a fictional person.
1: Well, I know you guys have a producer. I just wasn't sure.
2: Matt, Mark is a stick figure.
0: Lori Pritchard.
2: He's really Marker.
0: It's short for Marker.
1: Oh, bless my heart.
0: So we put Mark. We have a dry erase board. And I drew a stick figure on it so that I'd have somebody to talk to in the morning. Because I get a little lonely.
1: Okay. So, Mark.
0: So, for the last month, Matt has been talking to me. And I'm just now realizing that Matt thought that that was a real person.
2: No, it's Matt has faith that you're not delusional. And so, he really believed in you.
1: For once.
2: I know better. I knew what you were talking about.
0: So, I'm like, oh, yeah, let's put Mark out of here so Lori can talk with us. And Matt's like, did you let Mark go? Did Mark get laid off?
1: Yeah.
0: No, Mark is. And he's still back there. You can see him. He's still in the back of the room.
1: He'll probably never get laid off.
0: He doesn't talk a lot.
1: Oh, okay.
0: And he's cheap.
1: So he can't get in trouble.
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0: So I don't know if this is healthy because I have a friend who lives in the downtown area.
1: Okay.
0: And she has a bunch of raccoons that have been frequenting her backyard.
1: Okay.
0: And I didn't realize how big of a problem raccoons are here in Utah.
1: I didn't either, actually.
0: I've never seen a raccoon just running around.
1: So they just come and hang out with her.
0: Yeah. So she's got it on the Ring cam. Sometimes there's up to like 30 raccoons.
1: Is she feeding them?
0: Yes.
1: Okay, that's
0: and
1: the problem.
0: And that's the problem. The trash pandas. But again, I didn't know that this was a thing.
1: I mean, you keep feeding them, they're going to tell their buddies. And their buddies are going to tell their buddies.
0: You're going to have 30. And then you get raccoons.

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1: Are the mosquitoes gone yet? Are they gone yet? The mosquitoes, man. I tell you, October is usually when the mosquitoes are gone, but I went outside last night to put a fire in the fire pit, and they're still out there. Is it because it's warm? Is that what it is? They like the temperature? Not so much the...

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0: Hello. All right, coming up, we've got your 10 of 10. I'm going to be doing 10 in a row from 1971.
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2: Yeah, I'm seeing something here about the fact that the voting age in 1971 was lowered to 18 years of age. And I'm starting to wonder if that was a good idea. Yeah. Maybe that's when everything went downhill. Can we go back? Can we go back to 21?

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0: And now, Woody Allen, with a few words about his new film.
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0: What's the title of your movie, Woody?
2: Bananas?
0: Yes, Bananas.
2: Bananas, Bananas.
0: What part do you play in the movie?
2: I play the part of Fielding Mellish.
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0: How do you think it's going to do at the box office?
2: 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We're going to let people in all over the country for nothing and then charge them to get out.
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0: 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That's how we did it in 1971.
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Did you get a chance to go over Guardsman Pass over the weekend? Oh, man, colors just popping there at their peak, even though here in the valley, unseasonably warm with a high today that could break a record that was set in the 90s. Yeah, we're looking at hitting 88. Yeah, 88. It's October 5th, 78 in downtown Salt Lake City at Utah's Classic Rock. 103.5, The Arrow.

0: If you never got a chance to see Led Zeppelin, well, this is as close as you're ever going to get. It's Greta Van Fleet. Now, if you haven't checked them out, you should. They're an amazing band. They're coming to town March 29th at the Delta Center. Tickets go on sale the 15th, but we've got tickets for you now. So why don't you go ahead and get those before you have to get online with everybody else and spend your cash. Yep, caller 17, you are going to the show. 575-1035 will get you into the arrow.
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Yeah. Oh, that was such a gritty win for the Cougars on Saturday. Yeah, take it down TCU, 17-10. Up next, BYU taking on Iowa State. That's this Friday night. Kickoff is at 8:15. And Utes, they're back from their bye week hosting Kansas Saturday. Kickoff.

0: love a roller coaster?
1: Hey, it's Sue Kelly. That's one of my weaknesses, for sure. I love them. And Lagoon just announced they're going to debut the J3 Grand Prix Coaster. It's going to open up in July of next year. They say it's the first hot racer coaster in the U.S. Yeah, check it out on their website. It looks incredibly cool. I'm going to be on a countdown, ready to get on that thing.

0: You know, Metallica knee-deep into their residency at the Sphere. And if you got tickets, I am jealous. But Metallica coming to town, and we have got your tickets for you. Yeah, they're going to be at Rice-Eccles Stadium. That show is June the 19th. And like I said, we have tickets, and you can get in every single day and up your shot at scoring those on the Arrow app.
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we do live in Utah. 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The Utah Snowmobile and Power Sports Show this Friday and Saturday. We're going to be there on Friday from 3 to 5. That's at the Western Sports Peak in Farmington. We'll see you there.

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0: Oh, yes, we're heading into voting season. And if you just want to vote on Super El Nino, well, Ski Utah would love for you to do that. They passed out a bunch of those Vote Super El Nino lawn signs last weekend, but they still have more. So go ahead, hit them up.
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0: Sure, it's 84 right now, but you know winter is going to be here before you know it. 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
1: The Arrow.

the Arrow. Rolling out some Bon Jovi for Parker, who checked in from Sutherland's Lumber in Price. Appreciate the call. Coming up this Thursday, Robert Plant. Yes, the Robert Plant will be in town with his new band. Saving Grace shows at a Bravino Hall, and if you don't have tickets, you're out of luck. Yes. This show is completely sold out.

was out over the weekend checking out the leaves. I mean, the colors are gorgeous. It's at its peak right now. Nebo Loop, also Provo Canyon, Fairview Canyon. I did Guardsman's Pass. It was crowded, but yeah, it was worth it. You gotta catch it before it's gone.

0: Now, growing up in Utah, one of the favorite things we did, besides skiing and snowboarding, getting out there on our machines and snowmobiling in the wintertime. Just great memories, and the snow's coming. It's going to be here soon before you know it. So the Biggles Show is happening this Friday and Saturday, the Snowmobile and Powder Sports Show. So you can come check out all the new machines. That's at the Western Sports Park in Farmington. And I would love to hook you up with a pair of tickets. In fact, I'm going to be there on Friday from 3 to 5, so come stop by. But if you want these tickets, and I know you do, caller 17-575-1035. It's going to get you into the arrow.
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1: 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Luke, what's up, buddy? 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Ashley A, Ashley D, Ashley P, is this for a group project again? 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Hey, Kristen! You got the ring light and the tripod this time. 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Honey, it's going to be another late one. We're going to need more snacks.
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In fact, my whole neighborhood is decked out already. And Harriman is kicking off tonight, the Halloween season, with the Harriman Howl. Yeah, if you're in Harriman, you definitely

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0: 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In fact, you want a sneak peek? The Jazz are practicing today. It's a free practice. Starts at 5 o'clock, and that's at the newly renovated Delta Center. So if you haven't seen the Delta Center since it's reopened, it's very, very cool. And like I said, you can go check out the practice at 5 o'clock tonight. First game, October 23rd, at home, taking on New Orleans.
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18: 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The Arrow.

you're looking for an excuse to hit the aquarium, if it's been a long time, today's the day to do it. Loveland Living Planet Aquarium offering admission $2 all day to see sharks and penguins and otters. It's part of Zap Day. Thanks, Utahns, for supporting the zoo and the arts and parks program. So you got to get after that for $2.

Hey, it's Sue Kelly here at the Air Ally. Something great has happened for you today. You know, if you've ever had that dream of owning a wild horse, well, the BLM is going to put some wild horses up for adoption to protect the herd from overpopulation. So if that's something that interests you, definitely check out the BLM for all the details.

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0: more than ever, people are looking to save money. I know I am. And that's why you got to download the Arrow app. You could score yourself tickets to see Metallica at Rice-Eccles Stadium coming up on June 19th next year. How about tickets to Everclear? They'll be here November the 3rd. Worlds Collide at the Delta Center. We've got tickets for that too. So if you haven't done it yet, download the Arrow app. You can also listen to our KSL podcast there. And you can go ahead and tap that call-in button. Leave us a message.
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0: super happy to report that the camping weekend in my Volkswagen camper van was a success. Now, if you follow the show at Salazar1035 Arrow on Instagram, you know that we've had some major issues with it during the summer. It broke down a lot because it was too hot. But it made it up through Fairview Canyon and back. No issues to report. So happy that we were able to get one more camping trip in this year. Hey, it's Salazar. On the way, we've got 60 minutes of nonstop music thanks to the Salt Lake Family Home Show. Kick it off with The Clash next.
1: Hey, I'm John Smith. 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The game itself would be available online. Kanye West, or as he calls himself nowadays, Ye. He was supposed to play two sold-out concerts in Russia next week, but they're not happening. Russian Foreign Ministry spokesperson Maria Zakharova cites what she describes as the glorification of Adolf Hitler.
2: Yeah, that'll do it.
1: Muse is going back on tour. Good news, bad news. Bad news, the tour is only in Europe. Good news, they've got a spaceship. The band has announced 8 new European arena shows in support of their latest album, The Wow Signal. Frontman Matt Bellany says they're building an entirely new production, including lasers, pyro, and a giant spaceship. Tour starts next year. 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

November 24th. It's right before Thanksgiving. Trans-Siberian Orchestra comes back to Utah in the Delta Center. And John Smith has your tickets tomorrow morning for the 7:30 Song Challenge. 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

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With a new twist, they're going to have a host for the first time, and it'll be The Price is Right's host, Drew Carey. Now, the series hasn't been around since 2022, and no premiere dates have been announced yet,

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0: Great weekend for Cougar fans and an okay weekend for the Mammoth. BYU goes on the road, plays TCU. They get the win 17-10. Now, the Mammoth split the weekend Saturday. We won against the Blue Jackets, and then we lost against the New York Rangers on Sunday. Hey, it's Salazar. Let's go ahead and throw on something from Fleetwood Mac next, plus something from Van Halen from 1984.
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0: Wrap it up their second night at their Las Vegas Sphere residency, and they completely changed the set list, keeping with their vow of no repeats weekends. So every show on Saturday is different from every show on Thursday while at the Sphere. Super cool. Hey, it's Salazar on the Arrow. On the way, got our first look at traffic, plus throw on something from the mighty Led Zeppelin and Pink Floyd next.
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1: Time for a check of traffic on 103.5 The Arrow. We have a fatal accident downtown, and all directions of traffic are closed at 4th South and West Temple. Southbound I-15, a crash in Draper just before the Bangor Highway exit is blocking a right lane and causing heavy delays into Murray. Northbound I-15, crowded and slow, Bluffdale up to Bangor Highway, and again in spots from 2100 South up to the North Interchange. Westbound on the 21st South Freeway, also bogged down between I-15 and the West Belt, and again between Mountain View and Magna. From the KSL Traffic Center, I'm Ricky Meese on Utah's Classic Rock 103.5 The Arrow.

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The Arrow.

BYU and Utah both moving up in the AP Top 25 polls, even though Utah had the weekend off. The teams in front of them ended up losing, so they move up to the 12th spot. Cougars, with their win against the Horned Frogs, they're now sitting at number 8 in the AP Top 25 poll.

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0: back 50 years ago. Do you remember it? Were you around 50 years ago? 1976. I saw this article about the best glam rock songs for each year in the 70s. In 1976, they picked Kiss and Detroit Rock City. Hey, it's Salazar on the Arrow. On the way, let's grab some Queen, Heart, AC/DC, and we'll check the drive next.
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9: Time for a check of traffic on 103.5 The Arrow. A crash on southbound I-15 in Draper just before Bangor Highway is still blocking a right lane, causing stop-and-go and slow-and-go speeds back to the south interchange in Murray. Going northbound on I-15 is crowded and slow between 33rd South and the north interchange. We also have road maintenance unexpected. It's an emergency on 4500 South at Main Street in Murray, and a crash on northbound I-15 at the exit at 4th North in Bountiful. At UTA, it's never just a ride from point A to point B. We move independence. We move purpose. We move memories. We move what matters. You plan your trip at rideuta.com. 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

night AC/DC wrapped up their Power Up Tour, final show was at MetLife Stadium in New Jersey. Hopefully they'll be back, but who knows? Brian Johnson said, "Thank you, everyone. We love you. We have to say bye-bye now. We hope we'll see you again. Fingers crossed."

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The Arrow.

0: we now know what is going to be replacing the Jetstar 2 at Lagoon. Park officials announced it's going to be called the J3 Grand Prix. It's a roller coaster, single file roller coaster, and it's set to open up in July of next year. Salazar on the Arrow on the way. Let's grab another quick look at traffic. Pat Benatar plus Foreigner next.
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11: On 103.5, The Arrow. Still seeing a lot of delays southbound I-15 going from Murray at 5300 south through Draper due to the crash just before Bangor Highway, still blocking a right lane of travel. We're also seeing slowing westbound I-215 south.

on 103.5 The Arrow. Still seeing a lot of delays southbound I-15 going from Murray at 5300 south through Draper due to the crash just before Bangor Highway, still blocking a right lane of travel. We're also seeing slowing westbound I-215 South Belt from I-15 over to Redwood Road, and some slowdowns northbound I-215's West Belt from the 201 Junction to 7th North, as well as northbound I-15. It's crowded and slow from 33rd South up to the North Interchange. Looking for a new ride? 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